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1: A warm Memorial Day with highs in the mid-80s later. And as you enjoy Memorial Day, remember the heroes who made it possible. Mostly sunny skies and light east-southeast winds. A few isolated showers, mainly to the southeast. And scattered showers will then expand more across the area tomorrow afternoon and highs in the mid-80s. From the Bob Mills Weather Center, I'm News on 6 meteorologist Station 8.
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1: We got a dinner tonight with some folks, some big wigs in the company. And it's always a little awkward when you have to order when the company is taking you out to eat, because you don't want to get something that's too expensive on the menu, but yet you don't want to get something that's not going to be enough food. I often order a glass of Prosecco, a champagne, whatever you want to call it. Mm-hmm. You don't like that, do you?
2: What, all that? No. All that bubbly alcohol and all that? No, thanks. Why do you get that?
1: No, you don't like, not that you don't like the taste of it for yourself, but you don't like that I order it. Why do you not like that I order it?
2: Well, you're the one who got on to me the other day. Because we went out with one of our big wigs or whatever, and, you know, he's using, like, his card. And I look at the menu, and my favorite item on the menu is, like, $40. Mm-hmm. And so I ordered a salad because I didn't want to be the guy with the biggest tab, you know, and all that. So I think that when they take you out, you should be more, like, moderate with your orders because somebody else is paying for it. I would say, like, if you want something to drink, maybe get, like, a cheap beer or something, not the $8 bottle of sparkling wine or whatever it is.
1: Yeah, but then the big wigs are going to think that you're like some toothless hillbilly if you get a Bush Light or something.
2: Well, then that's what they make of me then, I guess.
1: I guess so, yeah. You're afraid to order what you want. Hello, it's Tiger Daniel. Who's this?
3: This is Jack.
1: Jack, you got some advice for us here. Yes. Is it all right to order the champagne, or do I need to be like Tig and order a moonshine?
3: No, get a driver and drink all the Crown.
1: Oh, Lord, he's advising me to drink liquor.
3: Drink the Crown. Yeah, that's why they came. Yeah, they're on expense account. Get what you want. Yeah, once a year. Yeah, get a driver and order Crown. Get lobster, get steak and lobster, drink Crown, and then you open up, tell them how you feel about them.
2: Sounds like his submission is almost like it'd be an insult. Yeah, don't drink a bunch of Crown and start talking, okay? Drink a Crown and be quiet.
3: Yeah, they'll be in human resources the next day.
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1: All right, thinking about cell phones, technology, things like that. You know what the cell phone has saved us all from? Saved us all from this one thing.
2: Loneliness?
1: It happens in the summertime quite a bit back in the day.
2: What is it?
1: The old cell phone has saved us all now from being pushed into a pool.
2: Oh, that's true.
1: You can no longer do that.
2: That's true. I agree with you.
1: I remember back in the day, if you walked anywhere near a pool, you're just going to get pushed in it. You could be like, wait, well, I can't swim. Pushed in anyway. Nowadays, all you have to say is, hey, I got my phone.
2: That's right. That's a good point. Because I was actually in this position a couple weekends ago where I was like, kind of like, oh, man, I should go push this guy in the pool.
1: Yeah.
2: And then I thought, man, if he has a cell phone on him, he's going to kill me. You're right.
1: Why did we enjoy pushing people in the pool so much? I would have pushed my own grandmother in the pool, given the opportunity to.
2: Yeah, I don't know.
1: Why, like, is that the ultimate prank for us?
2: I guess we're sick or something.
1: You know what's going to happen if they make phones waterproof?
2: Back in the pool?
1: Back in the old pool.
2: Somebody told me the iPhones are waterproof. Is that true?
1: You better not get that rumor out there. You'll get pushed in that pool. And if you're on vacation, the perfect place to push somebody in the pool. We used to push people in the pool even though they might have only brought two outfits for the whole trip. One of them going to be ruined because they've been pushed into the pool.
2: Uh-huh. Yeah, I mean, one of life's simple pleasures has been taken away from us.
1: Was it a simple pleasure, though, or is it just meanness?
2: Oh, I don't think it was mean. I think it was probably... I mean, I don't know what it is about dudes, but if you have a dude friend, like me and Daniel are buds, and I like to see him suffer a little bit, and I don't know what that is. It means I'm sick, I guess.
1: But I think we are. We also have enough respect for each other. I've never pushed you into a pool.
2: No.
1: Never even thought about it.
2: But is it the phone thing?
1: Well, I don't want to ruin your phone or your toupee, so I didn't ever push you in the pool.
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3: A warm Memorial Day with highs in the mid-80s later. And as you enjoy Memorial Day, remember the heroes who made it possible. Mostly sunny skies and light east-southeast winds. A few isolated showers, mainly to the southeast. And scattered showers will then expand more across the area tomorrow afternoon and highs in the mid-80s. From the Bob Mills Weather Center, I'm News on 6 meteorologist Station 8.

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1: I got to tell you, buddy, you got some nerve. Chris, the new guy working here, brought in donuts from June's Donuts, came in with the big pink box. He opens it up and says, hey, guys, want a donut? And you go, I don't like sweet. Do you have a kolache in there?
2: Yeah, I did say that.
1: Did you ever like stop and be like, hey, man, that's pretty rude thing for me to say?
2: No, I said, thank you for the offer, but I can't eat a donut. I don't know. And I can't eat a donut.
1: What does that mean?
2: Well, I just don't like donuts in the morning. I guess I'm weird. Too much sugar for the morning.
1: It's not the fact that you don't like donuts. That's acceptable. It's the thing that you like then request.

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0: I think. 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
1: Even the matadors in Spain don't have what it takes to win this bullfight. Hey, you might though. 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
1: You know, your carpet gets dirty or something, and so you get a carpet guy to come over, or a lady. Don't be sexist, Daniel.
2: All right.
1: And they clean it out and all that. Mm-hmm. Then you got something you want painted, and maybe they get out there and paint for you. No, we don't have. Is the guy, last night I was looking for my remote control, and I was like, where is the remote control? And so I'm picking up the couch cushions, and I look under those couch cushions, and what is that stuff down there? What, there's like wrappers. I'm not talking about singers. I'm talking about wrappers of the Halloween candies.
2: Mm-hmm.
1: And there's somehow dirt. What is that?
2: There's dirt under there. Dirt? There's one piece of popcorn somehow.
1: And I'm so ashamed to even pull the thing open. If you want to call 918-879-9898, 918-879-9898, my idea, and you can decide if you want to invest or not. My idea, you know, you got a guy who comes and cuts your grass maybe. You got a guy who cleans your gutters. What about a guy or a lady, don't be sexist, Daniel, comes over there, just vacuums out whatever that, God, nobody even knows what that stuff is down there.
2: So it's a service.
1: Yeah.
2: On a subscription basis, they come by and they detail under your cushions on your couch and then whatever chair you might have in there.
1: Yeah, and I know people are going to say, well, a carpet cleaner does that. But I'm saying, you know, that's a little more expensive. I'm talking about a guy just goes over there and vacuums under the cushions.
2: Like, you might need your couch vacuumed or really cleaned once a, you know, 2 or 3 years. But the cushions, that could be a monthly thing.
1: This is, you're right. Subscription sounds more in line with my ideology.
2: How do they get into the house? Will these people be vetted for safety?
1: Yeah, because they'll work for a company, and we will have already screened the employees to make sure they don't have trouble legally or anything like that.
2: Mm-hmm. So there is a background check.
1: Yeah, I would make sure that I'm not sending some kook into your house.
2: Talk to me about pricing.
1: Guess you got a linear footage. How about $10 for every 8 feet they got to do?
2: So if I have a normal size couch and one chair,
1: $10.
2: I mean, I think I might.
1: Yeah.
2: How often are they coming by?
1: And also, they have to swear an oath that they will never tell anybody what they found down there.
2: Will they return whatever change and currency they find in the cushion?
1: That's theirs. That's their tip.
2: Okay. Shoot. I don't know. That's throwing a wrinkle there.
1: I don't know. But, man, I looked under that couch, and I was ashamed. Like, the rest of the house looks great. You look under that couch, you're like, man, I am a filthy animal.
2: You know, I think I'm in. I might.
1: You're in?
2: If they're going to do a really great job and getting all the crevasses, I think I would be in on that. $10? You can't beat that price point.
1: I know. Fair price, I would say, right?
2: But if we had to negotiate, I would want some of the business, and I would want them to return whatever they found in the couch, because if there's jewelry or something like that.
1: And that guy, what's he painting around town? They just arrested Mango?
2: Mm-hmm.
1: We were just talking about what could his new career be. He's already got skills. So maybe we could...
2: So Tig now trying to go into business with Mango.
1: With Mango, yeah.
2: Okay, well...
1: I'm keeping him off the streets for you guys. Instead of him painting Mango everywhere.
2: All right, I think I'm in, buddy.
1: Cleaning cops.
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4: A warm Memorial Day with highs in the mid-80s later. And as you enjoy Memorial Day, remember the heroes who made it possible. Mostly sunny skies and light east-southeast winds. A few isolated showers, mainly to the southeast. And scattered showers will then expand more across the area tomorrow afternoon and highs in the mid-80s. From the Bob Mills Weather Center, I'm News on 6 meteorologist Station 8.
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1: A new fitness goal of mine, Tig, and I think we've both talked about this. I want to reach a point in my life and my health that where I can take a bath and I don't have tummy island. Took a bath yesterday and get in there, you know, everything's wet except for my stomach. Well, tummy island up there, belly button springs.
2: So you have like a little lake in your belly button.
1: Yeah.
2: But your belly's not submerged.
1: Are you? What about you? What's going
2: on
1: with you over
2: there?
1: How
2: much did the water go up when you got in?
1: I got on Amazon and I got this device that you can use to cover up that top drain.
2: Mm-hmm.
1: To get a little few extra inches of water.
2: Mm-hmm.
1: I put that on there. And if I suck in, it's, you know, it's like the tide going in and out. I can at least have some submersion of the tremendous belly.
2: Mm-hmm.
1: Is it like that with you? Were you taking a shower or a bath that your stomach is protruding out of the water? It's so terrible.
2: Probably. I remember that we went to Salt Lake City, you and I together.
1: Mm.
2: And I just happened to be the last guy to get in the hot tub. And there was like six or seven of us, you know, some girls in there, some boys in there. And I just happened to be the last guy, but the water was about, I don't know, a half inch from overflowing. And I, unfortunately, was the guy that got in there and like all hell broke loose. It was like Niagara Falls.
1: He floods the hot tub. People are grabbing their cell phones, their drinks, their towels.
2: Their towels. Everything got wet.
1: Your wife is cackling at you.
2: Yes.
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0: to the best of Tig and Daniel on 98.5 The Bull.
1: You did the right thing, Daniel. I'm proud of you. But you went and you had a colonoscopy.
2: Mm-hmm.
1: But the deal is they put you under anesthesia during your colonoscopy, so you needed a buddy to come with you.
2: And they're dead serious about this. They're like, your buddy has to bring his ID, show up the ID at the window and all that. We need somebody there waiting for you in case something bad happens. You've got to have somebody there to drive you and all that.
1: Yeah,
2: they wouldn't even allow me to have my phone back in the back. It was to be entrusted with my precious loved ones.
1: Yeah, and I held your phone and all that stuff.
2: Mm-hmm.
1: And but anyway, they were very clear. They're like, yeah, you got to stay in the waiting room for this whole thing. You know, so Daniel goes back for his little colonoscopy. And I said, yeah, I'll do that. And then as soon as you went back, I immediately left.
2: He went straight. I mean, the second they rolled me back and I got in that silly gown, he goes to Red Lobster.
1: I got bad news, buddy. I think Red Lobster is in trouble. Did you read this?
2: I heard about this.
1: That they're considering filing for protection in a bankruptcy court because they sold so many shrimp with that unlimited shrimp deal they had. They underestimated how many shrimp people would eat. And they lost $11 million in 4 months on their little shrimp thing. And so next time you get a colonoscopy, I guess I'll have to choose a different place to go.
2: Yeah, oh, no, you're going to sit in there with me. They're like, whatever you do, sir, don't leave. In case, you know, worst case scenario, we need you to come in here and tell this guy not to go toward the light. Well, the second I get back there, you go to Red Lobster for a seafood feast.
1: A Cheddar Bay biscuit and everything. But my point was, like, what in the world do I need to stay here for his colonoscopy for? I mean, are you going to code and they're going to have that sound in the room where you flatline is like, nee, and I'm going to go back there and save you?
2: They might do that. They might be like, hey, get this man's buddy in here and have him talk him away from the light. Oh, he's at Red Lobster like a pig? How did you know to come back or when it was time to come back? You just felt it in your heart whenever.
1: I kind of knew like the colonoscopy. You know, 45 minutes.
2: Are we that close that when they removed the camera, you could feel it in your heart?
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day, Potts Farm was a place to go. 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Jack and Jim were a few good men. 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Better watch out for the boys in blue. And all this small town, he said, she said. 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I'm tired of talking, man. Y'all ain't listening. Them old dirt

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1: Daniel keeps his toothbrush in the shower, mm-hmm. so that thing's never drying out, and it must be just seething with bacteria.
2: First of all, Tighe, yes, it does dry out because it's in the shower.
1: Yeah, no, it doesn't.
2: It's a Sonicare. It's one of those, like, very fancy toothbrushes. What do you use over there on your dentures?
1: Whatever.
2: like a dollar?
1: Yeah, I get the
2: dollar,
1: like,
2: toothbrush from CVS.
1: Probably a dollar or something, for real.
2: Garbage. Mm. And then you place that thing on your counter in like a cup or something?
1: Mm-hmm.
2: Touching your other family's toothbrush?
1: Mm-hmm.
2: And where do y'all keep that? Right on the counter?
1: Yeah, it's on the sink.
2: And what would you say is just inches from the counter?
1: The toilet?
2: The toilet. So every time you guys are using that restroom, all three of you, as a matter of fact, whenever you flush that toilet, guess what's flying up all over your toothbrushes? Feces. Not only your feces, your wife's and your little son's.
1: All right, settle down, buddy.
2: Yeah, so enjoy that next time you're in there brushing your teeth with that dollar CVS toothbrush. And you think it's gross to keep it in the shower.
1: But have you ever seen a shower that you haven't cleaned in a while? It starts to get like, it turns colors and there's black mold on the...
2: You ever seen a toilet that's been used once? You're disgusting. I want to come over there and shine a black light on you and your home. I keep threatening that I'm going to go over to Tighe's house and have what I call a black light party. That's where it's a surprise party, and everybody shows up. The hosts are unaware that they're coming, and a basket is sitting by the door, and in that basket, a bunch of those black lights.
1: Mm-hmm.
2: And then people are just allowed to come in there and just shine that black light all around.
1: And what are the black lights looking for?
2: Fluids. I bet your house, like a Dalmatian.
1: You mean
2: over
1: like
2: there.
1: Human material?
2: Oh, yeah.
1: Okay.
2: Would you allow people in for a blacklight party at your house?
1: I don't have a problem with it.
2: Please.
1: All right. One thing I did when I was a kid, and I'll shut up for a second, but I had a science fair.
2: Mm-hmm.
1: And in the science fair, you had to do like a project, and then I won the whole entire science fair. Because what I did something terrible, by the way. I'm surprised I wasn't assassinated for this. My mom worked in a laboratory, and we had what they call petri dishes, and you would swab, some items and then put it in the petri dish and it would grow. And we found that there was just poop all over the school.
2: So you do the swab and you put it in the pee-pee dish and it,
1: the petri dish
2: shows, well, what's where did y'all swab in the school?
1: Just doorknobs and, handles and the teacher's desk, and everything had poop on it.
2: Well, can I then go to Amazon.com and get a Petri dish and come over to your house?
1: Yeah.
2: And these toothbrushes y'all have sitting right beside your toilet, they're just going to be rife with feces, man.
1: I mean, like...
2: You just need to start calling those doo-doo's brushes, because that's what's happening.
1: I don't care who you are. If you drove to work today and you went in a building, you've encountered what Daniel calls...
2: Feces.
1: That's
2: the scientific
1: name. Even though you're mispronouncing it, I have no idea.
2: That's the scientific, you should know. Expert over there.
1: All right.
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3: A warm Memorial Day with highs in the mid-80s later. And as you enjoy Memorial Day, remember the heroes who made it possible. Mostly sunny skies and light east-southeast winds. A few isolated showers, mainly to the southeast. And scattered showers will then expand more across the area tomorrow afternoon and highs in the mid-80s. From the Bob Mills Weather Center, I'm News on 6 meteorologist Station 8.
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1: Daniel, he'll give me a hard time. He says I have double chins, sometimes triple chins or whatever. Mm-hmm. Meanwhile, true story, Daniel just ate a hamburger for breakfast. I'm not even kidding. He got so hungry for a hamburger. It's 8:46 right now. But about 6 minutes ago, you ate a hamburger from Whataburger. You Uber Eats it, and somehow you're making fun of me.
2: I do have a little bit of hypocrisy that I was talking about yesterday. Tig has reached an age, like most men do, doesn't look good in pictures anymore, so he does what I call funny face.
1: Wait, you agree that I don't look good in pictures anymore?
2: I wouldn't know, because every time you post a picture on Facebook, you're doing now like silly face or funny face. You no longer just do your normal face.
1: Okay.
2: I'm being a bit of a hypocrite because you know what I do now? I wear big blouse. I don't wear t-shirts anymore. You know, I've got a little, as you get older, you gain a little bit of weight. Now I wear button-down big blouse to try to cover.
1: Are you going up a size?
2: No, I'm still a medium.
1: You are?
2: Mm-hmm.
1: But and then Daniel makes fun of me. And but yet he just ordered a hamburger from Whataburger and just ate it right here in the studio.
2: Yeah. I'm crazy. Had a hamburger.
1: Hamburger at 8:30 in the morning.
2: Let me tell, and I need to say this to myself and all people. If you're getting a little bigger or whatever, don't wear oversized blouses like I caught myself doing yesterday. That makes you look worse. You must get clothes that fit. Men, I feel like we can just go buy, we're a universal medium. Women's clothes don't work like that.
1: Like a bathing suit. I just go into Target, man, and I'm like, all right, this works. And if I accidentally lose weight, I can just tie it. You know,
2: if you accidentally lose weight, has that ever happened? You ever just like woke up one day and you've accidentally lost 10 pounds?
1: I don't know. I go up and down about 5 pounds right now.
2: Get out of here.
1: What do you mean get out of here?
2: So you're claiming that you accidentally lose 5 pounds from time to time.
1: Yeah, because we have a scale at work and I'll stand on it. And I'll go up and down. And so if I'm down, I can always tie that little thing, you know, the little rope in the front.
2: Yeah, drawstring. Yeah.
1: Ladies, why
2: are you wearing a bathing suit to work, by the way?
1: No, it was the summertime, and I was out and about, and I would have to wear a bathing suit.
2: There you go. You're going to get us fired. You can't be wearing bathing suits to
1: work. But ladies have two articles they got to worry about. I don't know how you do it. I would never be able to figure that out. I just go skinny dipping. What do you mean, hey now?
2: Or in your case, chinny dipping. With your multiple chins, you get into the water.
1: You know, when I was a kid, they would teach us how to float in the water. You would lay on your back and float. And I was so skinny and I had no fat on me whatsoever that I could never really float. Mm-hmm. I really couldn't do it. I would lay on my back like the other kids. I could not keep my nose above water. Now I get in the pool and I'm like a blow up raft. Like I float just fine.
2: You're like a manatee now.
1: Yeah.
2: Yeah. And I say that with peace and love. Yeah. Like a manatee is an adorable creature of the sea.
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1: The incandescent light bulb is banned starting today.
2: Oh, it's over with that.
1: Yeah, now, I guess from now on, all you can buy are those LED bulbs. I don't like LED light. I like a soft white.
2: Oh. You're,
1: don't you?
2: You're
1: like
2: a soft white man?
1: Yeah, what are you?
2: Soft white guy. Okay.
1: Lighting is a very big part of my life now that I'm middle-aged. I don't go somewhere. Like if you were to describe the lighting in the studio right now, how would you describe it?
2: Virtually non-existent.
1: We turn it off now.
2: Yes.
1: I don't want to look across. You know, this guy looks terrible.
2: Wait, you're saying you keep the lights off because you don't want to look at me?
1: That, and I don't want you to have to see me either.
2: Oh, awesome.
1: You know, at this age.
2: It's like the bar before they turn on the lights. You look a little bit better.
1: Yeah, looking over at you now, I'm like, hey, look at

0: later, and as you enjoy Memorial Day, remember the heroes who made it possible. Mostly sunny skies and light east southeast winds, a few isolated showers mainly to the southeast, and scattered showers will then expand more across the area tomorrow afternoon and highs in the mid-80s. From the Bob Mills Weather Center, I'm News on 6 meteorologist Station 8.
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2: Your little son just hit a milestone, and I don't like it. You said the other day that he and your wife went to pick up donuts before school one morning, and he wanted to go in by himself into the donut shop, take the credit card, and make the transaction by himself.
1: That is true. They have a tradition. I'm here at work, so my wife gets them to school. I get them from school. And every Wednesday morning, they'll go to the donut shop. And she would always walk in with them. But one day, he said, Mom, let me go in. And it's like a daylight donut, so there's glass, so she can see what's happening in there.
2: I don't like the fact, though, he's ready to do things like that by himself.
1: Apparently, he goes in, and he goes and does the transaction, holds the credit card up to the machine. And he's 9. Mm-hmm. But he's being closely monitored. I don't want to act like he just goes in there and we're not watching him.
2: You're not sending him into Compton, buddy. He's going to get a donut.
1: Yeah.
2: But I don't like the fact that he's growing up to the point now he wants a little bit of independence.
1: He's getting there. And, you know, I was talking to my wife the other night, and it's kind of breaking my heart because I do the math. And I go, he's 9 years old. I got about 9 more before he moves out. But then I was reminded that it's probably really going to be over in 3 years.
2: Well, not over, but he will start to get into his Fortnite phase, and then the main attraction will be his friends, right? It won't be everything, but he will spend a lot of time thinking and conversing with them instead of you.
1: Like even the other night, I mean, I'm sitting on the couch, the guy, you know, puts his head right there at my armpit and we're cuddling, and I'm like, I thought I had 9 years left, but really I probably only got 3 years left.
2: Yeah,
1: you know, I don't know if a teenager is going to come home and snuggle with dad.
2: I do like the little bit of independence now that I feel like he will be able to go to the restroom by himself, or if I have to go to the restroom, if me and him are out to eat. We went to a Texas Roadhouse not too long ago, the poor guy, and I had to go to the restroom. And he's like, well, I'm not staying here by myself. So he accompanies me to the restroom. Mm-hmm. I notice they have a family restroom. So I say, well, you just come in here with me then. I get in there. Family restroom does not feature a stall.
1: No, it's like what you have at your house.
2: Right. I make the poor kid have to stand in the corner like Blair Witch Project.
1: You
2: look away.
1: You should have just left him outside of the door.
2: He refused.
1: Well, that's weird.
2: So I gave him my phone and had him look at the corner.
1: Okay.
2: So it was an extremely weird interaction.
1: Yeah. It's on 98.5 The Bull. Okay, man.
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1: I think I got hit on.
2: What was his story? What was his name?
1: It was a lady.
2: Uh-oh.
1: A lady.
2: Well, please.
1: And so I'm going to tell you the scenario. You tell me if I was getting hit on.
2: Okay.
1: Okay, does that make sense?
2: Sure.
1: All right, so last night I go out for a little while to meet up with some bosses and coworkers and stuff. We get done with that, and I start heading home. And while I'm heading home, I said, you know, I should probably eat something. And I see a KFC, and I go, ooh, hallelujah. I enjoy the KFC.
2: Real health nut,
1: It's not terribly late, but I can tell they're kind of wrapping things up, right? And then I kind of felt bad, like, you know, do I want to be that guy? They're sweeping in there, and then I got to come order chicken? Anyway, I go up, so I'm super nice to the lady. She's like, hey, welcome to KFC. And I go, oh, hi. I was going to get, if possible, could I get the two-piece meal with mashed potatoes? And she goes, you know, I don't know about the mashed potatoes. I said, that's fine. Don't worry about the mashed potatoes. Just give me the... like, whatever's easiest for you. You can give me green beans or you can give me nothing, as long as, you know, a couple pieces of chicken. And she goes for a second. She goes back. She goes, you know what? There is mashed potatoes and gravy. So I go, all right. And it's like a little bit of, we're friendly with each other. I get up to the window and she's got a big smile and I give her my card and I get it back. And then, so then I go about my night. And I'm so hungry that I'm eating on the way home chicken, which is not my steering wheel. I've got to wash it today. Mm-hmm. Is that greasy now?
2: Yeah.
1: I reach in, and sure enough, there's a piece of chicken. I go, that's great transaction. Finish that little piece of chicken, reach in there, another piece of chicken. And then I said, you know, don't they put a biscuit in this thing? So it's dark in the car, so I'm reaching around the box. Guess what I find?
2: A third piece.
1: Third piece of chicken. I ordered the two-piece. She has a bad for me, man.
2: Was her number written on one of the pieces of chicken?
1: I didn't see any of that, no. She didn't give me her name. No, I just think.
2: So there was, though, mashed potatoes and gravy back there?
1: Yeah, there was.
2: So it wasn't in place of anything. That might have been a little...
1: Little
2: chicken flirt.
1: Little nod to Tig?
2: Yeah.
1: Little chicken fling.
2: KFC, KFC flirt. Anything written on the receipt?
1: You know, to be honest, it was dark in the car.
2: Okay.
1: I'm driving home in the dark. And I've still got the remnants of everything I ate in the car, so I can go check later when it gets light outside and see if there's any.
2: Wait, you just got home and just left your chicken bones and all that just sitting in the car all night?
1: Yeah, because... Yeah.
2: You're an animal, man. There's going to be ants in there.
1: There's a reason I did that. Because I didn't want to get home and then get in trouble. Like, hey, why didn't you bring us KFC? So it's a secret KFC, too.
2: Oh.
1: You know what I'm saying?
2: This is not a good path to go down, buddy. Secret
1: if you
2: KFC
1: ever
2: rendezvous
1: Dr. Phil,
2: at night?
1: He's like... The demise of all marriages start at KFC.
2: Will you go back to this particular KFC?
1: No, I'm not going to make a... No, that's ridiculous.
2: So you'll never visit it again now because you're worried the lady might be hitting on you. Maybe she's just bad at math.
1: I don't know. If you can't do two and three, that's pretty rough.
2: Could it be a situation where they're about to close up, they're just giving you the scraps?
1: That's what I considered, too. Like, they can't serve it the next day, so they're like, let's give this moron some extra chicken.
2: It could be it was either a flirt or they felt bad for you. They're like, look, this guy's down on his luck. Look at him. He probably used an extra piece.
1: Yeah, poor guy. It's not easy.
3: All right.
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Brandon Lake and Jelly Roll here on 98.5 The Bolt. Bryce here with you on this midday Memorial Day. Happy Memorial Day to everybody. And, you know, it's a good time to think of those men and women that have paid the ultimate sacrifice for us. Here's Darks Bentley, 98.5 The Bolt.

We have a bull on the ranch named Five. The number nine must have been hungry because 985 the bull. Get it? 985 the bull.

0: Tucker Wetmore here on 98.5 The Bull. Going on this week, Tig and Daniel 740 Bullfight. 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

Kelsey Ballerini and Kenny Chesney here on 98.5 The Bull. It's Bryce here with you for this midday Memorial Day. 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

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It's Bryce here with you at 12 o'clock this midday on Memorial Day. Good time that we honor all those that have paid the ultimate sacrifice. 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

0: Jordan Davis, 98.5 The Bull. Tig and Daniel, 740 Bullfight going on this week. 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
1: Bailey Zimmerman, 98.5 The Bull. Happy Memorial Day. You know, it used to be called Decoration Day from 1868 to 1970. It didn't officially become Memorial Day until 1971. That's also when we began observing it on the last Monday in May. Chris Kane Brown, 98.5 The Bull.

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Ella Langley on 98.5 The Bull. You know, there is an exact moment of remembrance on this Memorial Day, 3 p.m. local time. That's when we're supposed to pause and remember the brave men and women who died in service to our nation. 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

fellow lefty here on 98.5 The Bull. Happy Memorial Day. You know, it used to be called Decoration Day from 1868 to 1970. It wasn't officially Memorial Day until 1971. That's also when we began observing it on the last Monday in May. Here's Jelly Roll, 98.5 The Bull.

0: 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Tig and Daniel, 640 giveaway. 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

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It's Bryce here out the door during this midday. 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
1: You're listening to the best of Broadway and Friends. I got mixed emotions about this. Mm-hmm. And the reason is this. I'm a giving person. I try to, and I know you guys are too. Anytime we see somebody that needs help, we try to help in any way we can.
2: Certainly.
1: Whether that be, helping them lift something or carrying groceries to their car or holding the door or giving them some money. Whatever I got that you need, you're typically going to get it.
2: Right.
1: Because that's just, that's the way I was raised. And I know you guys are the same way.
2: Right.
1: So it's a thing with me when I go out and people are panhandling. And they're begging, and they're on the corner with their little cardboard sign and stuff. And sometimes I'll give, and sometimes I don't, because, you can't give to all of them, because then you won't have any food at your house.
3: Right. Then you're going to be out there doing the same thing.
1: Yeah, exactly. Right. And there's no corners left where I live for you, because every one of them's occupied by somebody. And so
2: I live on a circle. It's really hard to get
1: on. Oh, no kidding. Yeah. And I appreciate the people that go to the trouble of making their sign and getting out there and doing the thing, even though I know that there are, and a lot of times people go, well, every single one of those is a millionaire. That's not true. There are a handful of those people who are just flat out swindlers that are out there collecting their money and then getting in their Mercedes and driving home to their big fancy house somewhere. I mean, that happens, but it's not all.
4: Some are using it for drugs and stuff like that.
1: But here's the way I feel about that, though. It's not for me to judge what you do with the money.
4: Mm-hmm. If I give it to you.
1: If I give you money, what you do with it is between you and God.
4: That's true.
1: Me giving it to you is between me and God.
4: That's true.
1: That's the way I've always looked at that. But so I'm a little conflicted about this, because there's a guy, and this is the second time we've seen it. We had a conversation about this off air about 2 weeks ago, and here's another one. Edgewater, Colorado, police are saying don't give your money to that guy and his wife standing in the parking lot and the dude's playing the fiddle.
4: Oh.
1: Because the dude ain't really playing the fiddle.
4: What? Wait a minute. He's out there with a fiddle.
1: He's got a fiddle, and it's plugged into an amplifier, or so it appears.
4: Uh-huh.
1: What it's really plugged into is an iPod playing fiddle music. And they know that because the cops went up to talk to him, and he dropped his fiddle down by his side while they were talking, and the song kept playing.
3: And it kept on playing.
1: It's a Milli Vanilli beggar.
4: Yeah, it is. That's exactly what
1: it
4: is.
1: So they're saying don't give money to this guy because he's a big faker. Now, here's my thought. I think you should give that guy a couple extra bucks for creativity, because at least he wasn't just standing there going, hey, man, can you spare me a dollar so I can go to Detroit and see my mom on the bus?
4: Yeah.
1: Same old worn-out life. At least he tried to entertain you.
4: Yeah, and he really is entertaining you if he's playing good fiddle music anyway, whether he's playing
3: that's
4: it
3: true.
4: Or not. I see guys playing guitars and stuff. I'll be more apt to give them some money. At least they're trying. They're doing something.
2: They're working,
4: yeah. And I always said this. If I ever have to do that, I'm going to hold up a sign that says, I cleaned up this corner right here. It used to be a lot of trash here. I cleaned it up. Look around. There's no trash here anymore. You got to give the people something for their money.
1: I think this dude's trying to provide a service.
4: Mm-hmm.
1: Granted, it's a fake service,
4: right?
1: But it's still a service, and I don't know why the cops are picking on him.
4: Mm-hmm.
1: Meanwhile, you can guarantee you two streets down, there's some dude that's just standing there going, hey, man, you got a dollar? Hey, big man, let me hold a dollar. I mean, that's all he's doing, and he's fine. You give your money to him, but don't give it to the fake fiddle player.
4: Right.
1: I'm conflicted by the whole thing.
4: And the next award show, you see everybody's lip syncing anyway, so they're ripping us off, right?
1: Listen, for the last 20 minutes, we've been lip syncing. You didn't even know, did you? You had no idea.
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1: Well, boys, I hate to be the bearer of bad news, but we got some hate mail.
2: Oh, wow.
1: It happens.
3: The thing is, we don't shrink away from it. We hit it head on. No, I mean, we read everything that comes in.
1: I've actually already responded to it, but I felt like we should probably hit it head on just in case anyone else felt the same way. We could go ahead and address it.
3: You're good about that.
1: To the masses.
3: You take care of stuff.
1: So here's what it says. Now, let me give you a quick reminder where this came from. We told a story about an elderly woman who was killed by an alligator over in South Carolina, I believe. And we said it was a horrible thing. But we also said it was a horrible thing that they killed the alligator for doing alligator stuff.
4: Exactly. You should just relocate the alligator.
1: Mm-hmm. I get it. It's got a taste for human flesh now. It's going to be hunting people in alleyways and stuff. But move it somewhere else, and it won't be a problem anymore. That was the whole gist of the thing. We made some jokes and all that about the alligator. Now, here's the mail that we got. This email came in Friday after the show. Guys, I really enjoy listening to the show on my daily commute. I honestly tried to just let this go, but the more I thought about it, the more angrier I got. So here it is. Friday on the show, you told a story about an elderly lady who was killed by a 9-foot alligator.
4: Right.
1: It appears she was gardening and slipped into the pond and was tragically killed by the gator. I'm not against the mistreatment of the reptile, and I'm quite possibly sure she was aware the alligator was in the pond living in the gated community for senior adults. But the simple fact this lady died a tragic and awful death only to be made fun of on your radio show was probably one of the most disturbing and disrespectful things I've ever heard. This lady was quite possibly someone's mother, sister, aunt, cousin, family member, and friend who heard the show on Friday morning. Flamingo legs? Really?
3: That's on me.
1: That was T-Wall's joke, by the way. Now, that shows some good character. What if it were your family member? You're better than that, and I think you should issue a formal apology to anyone who is related to this lady. I know you probably have thousands of followers, and my one voice or opinion doesn't matter, but if this is the turn the show is taking, I don't plan on continuing to show support. Thank you. And I'm not going to say her name out of respect to the lady.
3: I appreciate the feedback.
1: Of course.
3: Because here's what I've always told people that have a problem with whatever goes on the radio is, I say thank you for letting us know, because we're just a bunch of people sitting in a room together, and we can't see your reactions. Right. It's not like we're on stage and we can see the audience is horrified or anything like that. And so if you tell us something is good, then we know. Right. If you tell us something is bad, well, now we know, because we can't see you when we're doing it. So I appreciate that letter.
1: I appreciate it, too. And having said all that, let me just say this. There will be no formal apology. we made a joke is what we did.
3: Yeah.
1: And the whole thing of the joke was prefaced by us saying numerous times, this is a terrible tragedy that happened to this poor woman.
3: We did say
1: and
3: that
1: we felt
3: bunch.
1: Awful for the woman, and it was an awful thing that happened to the woman.
3: Right.
1: Our whole point was, however, you killed the gator for doing gator stuff.
3: Yeah.
1: And then T-Wall made a joke about her having flamingo legs because she was in her 80s and the gator thought it was a bird. And that's why, you know, he thought it was food. And that daggummit, that's funny.
3: Okay.
1: I'm sorry. Now, here's the thing. You missed the point of the break. And I get that. That's fine. It's no problem. I understand. Mm-hmm. Now, you clearly went to work and did a whole bunch of research on this because you knew stuff. I didn't know it was in a gated senior citizen community.
3: No, we didn't
1: say
3: that.
1: Which I can only say, who the hell thought it was a good idea to have gators inside a gated area full of old people?
3: What's the point of the gate, right?
1: I mean, come on, man. That's not fair to anybody.
3: Right.
1: Secondarily, what you are experiencing right now, ma'am, is what we call the double-edged sword of comedy.
3: Mm-hmm.
1: Because what's funny to one person is not always funny to another person.
4: Right. Exactly.
1: And that's just the way the cookie crumbles. Mm-hmm. I mean, sometimes we say stuff on this show that one of us might not think is funny.
3: Mm-hmm.
1: But, you know, we don't write long, eloquent emails about it. But whatever, that's fine.
3: Yeah.
1: We appreciate you reaching out and letting us know you were distressed by the whole thing, even though you are clearly not one of the 83 people you listed that might be listening that were related to this woman in some fashion. But anyway, I digress there. And I just want to say this, though. I don't appreciate the phrase, the turn the show was taking.
3: Oh, yeah.
1: I don't know how long you've been listening to the show.
3: Right, right.
1: But you heard one segment.
3: Right.
1: One.
3: Yeah.
1: The only one you ever wrote us about. Because I remember the names of the people that complain. Oh, I remember you.
3: Yeah.
1: And you've never written in at all about anything good or bad. So you heard one thing that you didn't like, and that's your take on it. Well, this show is taking a turn where they're going to be making fun of dead old people. Come on, man. Give me a break, will you?
3: We only do that on Tuesdays and Thursdays.
4: Yeah. That's right.
5: It's not every day.
4: You're right. And
3: see, I mean, I shouldn't have probably said that, right?
4: I
3: can't keep my mouth shut.
4: This is a way, wouldn't you want to go out something like somebody's going to talk about you? I mean, you know what I'm saying? I mean, wouldn't you want to have, like, if you're going to go out big, right? We say that a lot.
1: I don't want anybody at my funeral saying, well, he was doing what he loved when the Lord called him home. No. I want people stand right before they walk in the funeral home to go, did you hear what happened to this dumbass?
5: You ain't going to believe it.
3: He's still clutching a beer in his hand.
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1: Beautiful conditions across Green Country for your Memorial Day plans. Around the Tulsa area, expect a high temperature of 85 degrees, mostly sunny skies, and a southeast wind around 5 to 10 miles an hour. Now, areas south of I-40 could see a possible passing shower here and there. So if you're out on the lake, just a heads up, you may need to go indoors for a certain period of time. Overall, the chances are very slim. We cool down into the low 60s overnight tonight. For the Bob Mills Weather Center, I'm News on 6 meteorologist Chloe Arroyo.
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1: I don't know who these people are that run this department at the airports around the country, but the people that are in charge of rounding up all the crap that we lose, they will occasionally send us some stuff and go, here's some of the most obscure things that we have found that people lost while traveling in the air over the last 12 months or so. And I don't understand a lot of these because there can't be more than one dude in America that lost his fully assembled robot while traveling in.
2: Oh, yeah.
1: Wow. I mean, how many fully assembled robots have traveled in airplanes that we don't know about if they found one and no one's claimed it yet?
2: Maybe the robot got out and escaped. That's,
1: maybe it
2: nobody's
1: did.
2: Nobody's talking about that,
1: could
2: right?
1: Be. They said it doesn't look like a human. It looks more like a box with legs.
2: Oh, okay.
1: And that's it. Which, if you've seen that new movie, War Machine, on Netflix, that's kind of what that thing looks like,
2: not,
1: too. You should watch that. That's a good movie. It's got the guy that plays Reacher in it.
2: Oh, yeah, yeah. I saw the preview for that. Yeah, that's from Florida. That guy's from Florida.
1: Oh, yeah.
2: From Marianna.
1: Alan Rickman?
2: No, Alan Rickman was on The Die Hard.
1: That's a different guy. Oh, yeah.
2: The guy that fell at the end.
1: Yeah,
2: but he's a great actor. When we went to, when we won our ACM, he was there.
1: He was there.
2: Yeah, that's right.
1: Yep, you're right.
2: Here's something else they found in an airport. A bionic knee. So meaning a prosthetic knee with a built-in motor. They're pretty sure it was a prototype.
1: Wow.
2: All you had to do was go, paging Steve Austin. Paging Steve,
3: right.
2: Please return to Los Angeles.
1: Again.
2: Yes.
1: In this one, they say it must be a prototype. Well, that means there's only one of them.
3: Exactly.
1: So, I mean, who's that guy? Just find the dude that works for the bionic factory that lost his job because he misplaced a knee, and that's the dude you need to give this thing back to.
2: It's not that hard.
1: Shouldn't be that difficult,
2: or
1: right?
2: Or Steve Austin. One of the other, right.
3: This is a weird one in Lost and Found. They actually have a meteorite. And then they joke that everything they ever found, they can confidently say that this traveled the farthest.
1: Oh, okay.
2: That's true, yeah.
3: Right, yeah. They were able to figure out it was part of a meteor that fell to Earth in the year 1576.
2: Oh, wow.
3: Yeah.
1: How did they figure that out? They figured that out, but they can't find out who lost a fully assembled robot? Is that
2: exactly
1: what I'm hearing?
2: Right. Joe Dirt lost that
1: meteorite.
2: That's
1: just so weird. Yeah, that's space poopies, what that is. Here's another thing they found in an airport that somebody lost. A pair of fire poi. Now, if you don't know what fire poi are, those are the ropes that have the balls on the end of them that fire dancers spin around use.
3: Yeah.
1: How many fire dancers are out there dancing without their poi right now? You should be able to track this person down, is all I'm saying.
3: They're out to their poiless.
2: Yeah. So I wonder if this next one, like, if it was something that somebody said, hey, I lost this, would you guys see it? Or if they have it in their possession. A 1 ounce gold bar, 99.99% gold, worth several thousand dollars.
3: Okay, gold's going for about $5,000 an ounce right now. So
1: whoa!
3: That's, and a 1 ounce bar is pretty small. I mean, it's the size, probably the size of a silver dollar, you know, a big silver dollar.
2: Oh, that's it, huh?
3: Yeah.
1: How would you claim that, though? Is it got like a serial number?
2: Yeah, it's
1: got to
2: have a serial number.
1: Yeah, okay, so there you go.
4: But it's square and it's gold.
1: Yeah.
4: Well, it's
1: proving once again you can't hide money, because if I lost my 1 ounce gold bar, I'd be tearing an airport down to the foundation looking for it.
3: Yep.
2: Absolutely.
3: Somebody lost a matching pair of samurai swords. It sounds like they were replicas, but they're still worth a lot of money. I mean, right?
1: I feel like y'all need to just give those to a museum. Those don't need to be. Don't give those back. Just keep those.
2: Why are you traveling with that stuff?
3: I wonder if they were used to kill Bill. I don't know. Maybe.
1: Could be.
3: Could have been.
1: Here's another one. I don't understand why no one's claimed this full beekeeping outfit. The suit, the gloves, the mask, the whole thing. They lost it. And you know when they got back to their farm and they were going out to collect the honey and they got stung 100 times, they had to go, well, gosh, I guess I left my suit at the airport.
3: Yeah,
1: I mean, I don't understand, man.
2: Here's another one. This one, though, is a gold-plated golf clubs. There's a company out of Japan called Honma, and they make a few types of gold-plated clubs. Well, a full set has been found, and a full set can cost anywhere between $1,000 to $60,000.
3: Damn.

0: Again, you're out on the golf course. You go, man, what happened to those things?
1: I had some really pretty clubs, and they're gone now. I don't understand.
2: This would be cool to find if you were in the Lost and Found. They actually got one of these. A didgeridoo. You know what those are, right?
0: Yeah.
2: From Australia. Yeah. I mean, they're pretty big, man.
1: They're huge.
2: They're big.
1: They look like that thing the Ricola dude plays.
2: Yeah.
1: You know, those things are... I don't know. And some other weird stuff that ended up in the Lost and Found last year. A giant stuffed goose. Mm. A purse made out of an armadillo. That belongs to somebody in Texas.
2: Yeah.
1: A 12-pack case of sardines.
2: Uh-oh.
1: A bow tie made entirely of feathers. And a suitcase full of rat poison.
2: Oh.
1: Where was that guy going?
2: I don't know, but he was married.
1: Yeah.
0: The bow tie out of feathers. Ain't nobody claiming nothing.
1: Well, I would check WWE headquarters on that one. That probably belongs to everybody. Right. And the most valuable thing that they found was a pair of diamond earrings that were worth $43,400 and a $35,000 Rolex that someone lost on a plane and never came back for.
0: Insurance.
1: I just don't understand that. And I also don't understand why somebody's traveling across the country with a full beekeeping suit. I don't know what. He was going to meet the dude with the rat poison. There was something weird going on right there.
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1: Thanks for listening to the best of Broadway and Friends. So Pancake's in a relationship now, so he's kind of done with all those dating sites that he used to be on. And boy, you got out too soon, Pancake. You missed this new one that came out. Well, I don't know if you heard about this one yet. It's called The Right Stuff, R-I-G-H-T, The Right Stuff. Really? It is a dating site strictly for conservatives.
2: If you're a conservative
1: and you don't want to be in an argument with someone politically, and I think that's stupid. I mean, I think you should date people that believe in other politics than you. That's how you learn stuff.
3: You could do one for the other side and go left her at the altar. That would be
2: it. It's hard, though, y'all, because you want to go, and when you go out date, it's a hit or miss, no matter what. When you go, you don't know what to expect. You hope that you find out enough information. You can say, all right, I can match with that. But sometimes they're really vague when you go to these dating sites, and so they make these specific websites or dating sites for people that are looking for specific things, and they know that.
3: And you did some of those, didn't you?
2: I did some of them. I did several of them.
1: Like the first one I remember was FarmersOnly.com.
2: Well, remember that, right?
1: Home. Yeah.
3: Did you do StolenVolvos.com? Did you do that?
2: No, I didn't. They stood me up, actually. I had an Uber bag for three months while he waited to get his car back.
1: He was just standing there.
4: Where is my car at?
2: So I went and did a little digging here to see all the different types of dating sites you can do and go to and basically find. And I kind of want to share some of these and see if you guys think maybe it would be helpful for the general public, or maybe would it have been helpful for me back then.
1: So these are targeted for specific groups of people.
2: Right. Okay. For very specific types like this one. And all of these are real. Amish dating. Start enjoying the simple life.
3: For real?
1: Wait a minute. How is an Amish dude going to get on a website?
3: Do you drive by with a sign? Clip clop. Look at this sign.
2: Schematics. Complete schematics.
3: I don't get that
4: there
3: one.
4: There is one there for sure. You know, hey, what do you want to do? Let's go raise a barn. All right. Why not?
2: This one is interesting, and it's real. Clown dating.
3: Oh.
2: Clown dating. The place where clowns find serious love.
3: For real?
2: And I can understand that. What if you found out, like, you met somebody, wow, this person's really cool, and you find out later, this person dresses up like a clown, you know? You're dating John Wayne Gacy before you know it.
1: Ooh, and you're scared of clowns. Yeah. That's going to end bad.
3: Look at the nose and feet on her.
2: Exactly. You know what they say about guys with big feet?
3: They're usually clowns.
2: Big shoes. There you go. Here's one, and it's real, and at first I'm like, no way, who would go on this? But then I realized, if you're in the pond with everybody else, why not? Herpesfish.com. Meet 650,000 plus herpes singles.
3: This is real. What if I don't eat fish?
2: It's herpesfish. Herpesfish.
3: Well, let's put it out there. Right?
1: It's got to be some great profile pics.
2: Yeah. Exactly. He's great, but he has herpes. I know, but this is herpesfish. Here's our next one. Stash Passion. Specifically for singles with a passion for the stash. Find members. They prefer type of stash, whether it might be the walrus, the pencil, or any. I mean, even the Hitler. Who knows?
3: Look at the stash on her.
1: Then they just call that one Fireman Passions. I mean, that's
2: exactly. There you go.
3: Herpes fish.
2: And if you want to go out and catch you some herpes fish, you might want to check out Sea Captain Date. That's also one. It's a sea captain who wish to connect with men and women on land and on sea.
3: I'm looking for a matey.
5: Okay, Patrick.
2: This one can make sense. The Equestrian Cupid. That's an exclusive community for cowboys, cowgirls, and equestrian singles. Right, you can buy that.
1: Yeah. I can get that one.
2: Uh-huh. Now, I've dated several, and I would probably go to this if I wanted to make sure that I wanted it when I go out, I'm going to eat whatever I like. But there's an actual website for dating gluten-free singles, and it connects gluten-free people together, which is a big deal. It's a big deal, but exactly.
1: I couldn't do that one. I couldn't handle that.
2: I was dating a girl. She had gluten, all kinds of things, and very specific diet. And it was extremely hard to go out on dates and find out what she wanted. So we always wound up going to the same place. Finally, one, I think I would strike out. out no matter what. It's called Tall Friends.
6: Uh-oh. Oh,
3: yeah.
2: This is a place for people looking for tall dating, relationships, or marriage. So you don't have to write tall, dark, and handsome.
6: So there's a big and tall dating app.
3: Now. Yeah. Now there's you must be this tall to date this woman, right?
2: Now, listen, if you are going to go on herpesfish.com, right. It is normally traditional to bring up a tube of cream with you just because you're used to this.
3: Or you can grow a nice stash and hide that. There you
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2: You got to tell me, what is this email all about? I don't get it.
3: We have gotten some bizarre requests, but this one may take the cake. Mm-hmm. I've never seen anything quite like this. The woman wrote an email a couple days ago, and this is what she said. It said, Broadway, yesterday you were starting a story, and I was listening, and a black bear ran across the road in front of my house.
4: What?
3: Now, that's a rarity, and I wanted to catch it on video.
4: Yeah.
3: So I tried, and I failed miserably.
5: Okay.
3: What I did catch was you telling a story about an elephant coming out of the woods.
5: Okay, yeah.
3: On my video, because I was listening to the show.
4: Oh, okay.
3: When I posted the video on my social media, your show was playing in the background, and people have started blowing up my page wanting to know how that story about the elephant ended. So right. If you're keeping up,
4: yeah, okay, let's
3: the
4: see.
3: Story about the elephant was interrupted by a bear.
4: Okay, right.
5: Hooked, now reel me in. Yeah.
3: And so I was like, you know what? I think after all that misery and you missed it, the least we could do was go back into the archives and give you that story again.
4: Right.
3: So if you missed it because a bear ran in front of your house or whatever happened in your ADHD world, here is what happened with the elephant. And trust me, you do not want to miss this.
4: Right.
3: Because it's the weirdest elephant story you've ever heard.
4: Yeah, it is.
3: This story that I'm about to tell you is both sad and really, really bizarre.
4: Really?
3: Brace yourself for this, because I promise you, you ain't never heard nothing like this. There's a 70-year-old lady in eastern India. She is down by the creek getting herself a bucket of water.
4: Because they'll do that.
3: Whatever she needed water for. Mm-hmm. She went down there to get her some water.
4: Okay.
3: Well, all of a sudden, an elephant came out of the woods that had escaped from an elephant sanctuary that is nearby.
4: Yeah.
3: And it just ran up to the woman while she's scooping water out of the creek and trampled her to death.
4: Nuh-uh.
3: Killed her.
4: A one elephant stampede.
3: Oh. Yes. Ah. Her name is Maya Murmu.
4: Or was.
3: Now, she didn't die instantly. They took her to the hospital. She was in the hospital for a couple of days, and then she passed away from her injuries.
4: That's sad, man.
3: And apparently in India, they got stuff to do. Because the woman died in the hospital, and they were planning her funeral for that night.
4: Oh.
3: Now, that's fast even by Baptist standards.
4: Yeah.
5: Right. I've heard they do that.
3: Now, I'm a Baptist, and we got stuff to do. If you die on Tuesday, by Wednesday afternoon, you're planning.
4: Right.
3: Because we got casseroles to eat and all that kind of stuff.
4: Yeah, it takes a day to make a covered dish, and then you're done.
3: But then, I mean, that night, they were, and they had her on a pyre. They were fitting to set Granny on fire. And, you know, burn the body and all that kind of, and that's another thing. Apparently in India, you're in charge of your own cremation.
4: Oh.
3: Granny died.
4: Yeah.
3: Wow. Somebody call Cousin D-Wayne.
4: Yeah.
3: Tell him to get over here with his flamethrower.
4: And 2 gallons of gasoline.
3: Now, here's where we go from sad story, because it's awful that the elephant killed the 70-year-old.
4: Yeah, I don't like this story at all.
3: Well, just hang on a minute.
4: Okay.
3: Because it's about to take a hard lift.
4: Okay, good.
3: She is laying on top of the pyre that evening.
4: Right.
3: They must not make casseroles in India because they didn't have time. I guess maybe they should do sandwiches or something. I don't know. But if she's up there that night and they're getting ready, D-Wayne's ready to turn on the torch and all
4: Here we go.
3: Y'all, that same elephant came back out of the woods, took this woman's body off the pyre with its trunk, flung it around the yard a couple of times, stomped on it again, and then left.
4: What?
3: And then they put her back on the pyre, and D-Wayne lit it, and they did what they were going to do. Now, here's my question.
4: Wow.
3: What did that woman do to that elephant?
4: Yeah. Because, you know, she visited that sanctuary. Elephants never forget.
3: We are not getting the whole story
4: here. No, we are not. Yeah.
3: Because that elephant was mad.
4: He was.
5: Right. Like,
3: she's
5: vengeance, man.
3: She's dead, but she ain't quite dead enough.
4: Right. So, and he picked her out of all those people at that funeral and went back at her one more time.
3: Yeah. I wasn't through with you yet, lady.
5: Oh, man.
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4: This turned out to be a great Memorial Day weekend. A little bit less on the favorable side on Saturday, but for Sunday and again for today, it has been awesome. Tonight, fair to partly cloudy, 64. Partly sunny for a Tuesday, a high temperature of 82. We do have a slight chance of a shower or thunderstorm for our late Tuesday afternoon. Better chance of rain and thunderstorms showing up again on Wednesday and Thursday, possibly into Friday. From News on 6, I'm meteorologist Travis Meyer.
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1: I just like to think that most people are going to be courteous and respectful, but when these kinds of things happen, you end up on the news.
2: What are we talking about?
3: Hooks, now reel me in, baby.
4: Yes, indeed, sir. When these type of things happen, you will wind up on the news. Mm-hmm. The only place I can think, if I'm trying to compartmentalize this, is right. to put it in the segment we like to call, you might want to, but you can't.
5: No.
6: Okay.
4: Cannot do this, no matter how bad you might want to. There's a guy in Denver, his name is Andrew Roush, and Andrew's got a problem. Apparently, right out in front of his house, he lives by a street, and there's a sidewalk in front of his house. Mm-hmm. Well, between the sidewalk and his yard, there is a strip of rocks.
5: Right.
4: I'm sure it's those pretty white ones. I'm certain it's landscaping.
5: Yeah, those are nice looking.
4: And it looks very nice. And Andrew tries to keep it, you know, looking good because it's the first thing you see when you pull up to his house.
5: Right.
4: Well, because it's near a sidewalk, people are coming by all the time walking their dogs.
5: Oh, no, here we go.
4: And apparently the people in Denver like to let their dogs poop on the rocks.
5: Right there.
4: And Andrew has gone so far above and beyond the call of duty to try to stop this problem. I mean, the man's done everything he can. I'm kind of in his corner on this one because he's absolutely done all that he can. He has gone so far as to put a security camera up so that he can catch people that are doing it so he can talk to them about it. He's put signs up. Please don't let your dog do its business in my rocks.
5: That's fair.
4: He even went so far as to put up one of those little posts with the bags on it so that you can collect.
5: You don't have a bag? Here you go. Right.
4: I mean, I don't know what else Andrew can do.
5: He's doing his best.
4: Other than move.
5: Right.
4: I mean, there's really nothing else left for the guy to do. Well, some guy came by about a week ago walking a white dog. And Andrew got the whole thing on camera. He couldn't really recognize the guy, but the guy brought his dog, let the dog go on the rocks, and then just walked away.
5: Didn't use one of the free bags.
4: I mean, walked right by the free bags and everything, and just the dog's done his business on the pretty white rocks, and the guy's gone. Well, Andrew didn't know who he was. But he got the video off his camera, and he put it up on the next door app, you know, between all the, did y'all hear that gunshot post and I just saw a strange truck in our neighborhood post, and put the guy on blast. Well, apparently, the guy lives in the neighborhood, and Andrew thinks he must have saw the post because he came back a few days later, same yard, same dog, let the dog do his business in the rocks again.
5: I'll show you.
4: Okay. And then he really showed it.
5: Right.
4: Then he got on the rocks and did his business right next to where the dog did.
5: You are kidding me.
7: No, that's an exclamation point,
5: isn't it? Wow. Yeah.
4: Yeah. Yeah.
7: Woo. What was worse is the dog cleaned up after him, which was...
5: Yeah, right. He's like, dude, you know, even I know this is wrong. Hey, look.
4: Bad master.
5: Yeah, bad.
7: Well, I'm going to rub your nose in it.
4: Yeah, I hope they do when they catch him. They're trying to identify the guy. They don't know who he is yet, but the cops are looking for him now. So, I mean, that's just... cannot drop trowel in front of a man's house and leave your business in his rocks.
7: So somebody has to clean it up.
4: Yeah, that's no good.
5: Andrew's going to have to put out bigger bags, too.
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1: 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Is it the heat, the humidity, the iguanas? 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
2: Pink pancake. You betcha.
3: Harlan Jefferson from St. Petersburg was busted on a misdemeanor charge of placing an onslaught of phone calls to the St. Petersburg Police Department and the Pinellas County Sheriff's Office non-emergency numbers.
0: An onslaught of calls, you said.
3: Onslaught. And you may be thinking, how many calls does it take to make an onslaught? Well, let me tell you. The criminal complaint alleges that Jefferson, during a single 24-hour period one day last month, called the police department's communication center 512 times.
4: Wow. In one day.
3: In one day.
4: Wow.
3: They say that every time she calls, this is their words, not mine, she harasses, belittles, swears at, argues with police employees who answer her calls. The content of the calls are vulgar, threatening, and obscene. They contain extreme expletives, a lot of innuendo, and belittling remarks to the communication staff.
0: Wow.
3: She has placed a little over 11,000 calls in the last 30 days to the non-emergency number at the police department. That is 10% of the total volume of calls at the St. Petersburg PD.
0: Are her.
3: 10%.
0: Wow.
3: That's gumming up the works.
0: Yeah,
3: and they don't appreciate
0: right.
3: that. So they've arrested her now. And on behalf of every car warranty company in America who have all offered Carla a management position as soon as she gets out of the joint, we once again ask the burning question.

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1: I'm going to guess that it's like the snapback of like a baseball cap.
2: 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You just won yourself $1,100 thanks to Mattress Firm.
1: Woohoo! Is it shucking corn?
2: Is it shucking corn? You just won $2,100.
1: Are you serious?
2: Absolutely serious. It is shucking corn.
0: More winning coming soon.
3: Yeah. Oh, yeah.
0: From 98.5 The...
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1: Give me a break. Give me a break. Break me off a piece of that.
2: Break me off a piece of that.
1: Break me off a piece of that Kit Kat bar.
3: I'm not sure how you're going to break a piece of this Kit Kat bar off because it's this thing is huge. Kit Kat is a new partner of Formula One Racing. And Kit Kat is owned by the Nestle Corporation, right?
4: Yes.
3: And the Nestle Corporation, to celebrate this momentous occasion, has created a life-sized, handcrafted Formula One race car that's going to be at the track this weekend that is made out of chocolate. It weighs 770 pounds. Now, I'm not sure that it's a Kit Kat bar. It might just be like a giant chunk of chocolate shaped like a car, because I don't know how you'd get the cookies inside that. But maybe they did. I don't know. But I just hope it's not warm at the track.
4: No kidding. I'm looking at it right now. And, yeah, it is life-size. I mean, it's right on the money. Cool. It's really nice and smooth everywhere you see. Even the tires are chocolate.
3: Ooh. That's awesome. But what do you do with that?
5: Eat
3: when
5: it.
3: When it's over.
5: Got to eat it.
3: Would you eat it?
5: A little bit at a time.
3: Mm-hmm. I just think a lot of people are going to be pawing it and stuff, and little kids wiping their snotty noses and then touching the car. And you might want to eat like the glove compartment because nobody can get to that.
5: But, right. That's a good idea.
3: And what do they do if they get to that? I don't even know where the Formula One race is this weekend. But, I mean, like if it's somewhere in the South, it could be 85, 90 degrees.
5: Oh, the car's going to melt, right?
3: You're going to have a big old mess at the racetrack. And maybe that's what they're shooting for. People skipping, sliding through the chocolate and having 40 car pileups and whatnot. I don't know. When you hit a pile of chocolate at 180 miles an hour, you don't have any friends.
4: Apparently, it's going to be in Mexico or Brazil.
3: They're saying,
4: can't wait for the passionate fans in Mexico and Brazil to experience the world of Kit Kat through this exciting partnership.
3: So. I see. So when they ship it back to the factory, it'll be full of cocaine. Okay. Yeah, now it's all starting to make sense. Right, all right. Yeah. Now I get it. Okay.
5: Break me off a piece of that Kit Kat.
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1: It's turned out to be a great Memorial Day weekend. A little bit less on the favorable side on Saturday, but for Sunday and again for today, it has been awesome. Tonight, fair to partly cloudy, 64. Partly sunny for a Tuesday, a high temperature of 82. We do have a slight chance of a shower or thunderstorm for our late Tuesday afternoon. Better chance of rain and thunderstorms showing up again on Wednesday and Thursday, possibly into Friday. From News on 6, I'm meteorologist Travis Meyer.
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2: Who got arrested because he stole five, I guess, cans of Axe body spray.
3: Okay.
2: Oh, my gosh. Total value, $32.45.
3: He's going to the slammer for that?
2: Yeah.
3: Huh.
2: Now, here's the thing. It's a felony now. It wouldn't have been, but his name's Anthony Cancel, and Anthony got arrested last month because he stole the five cans of Axe body spray out of a grocery store.
3: Mm-hmm.
2: He actually made it out of the store without getting caught, but someone had it on the video, because if you don't know this, there are cameras everywhere, and they identified him on security footage because he used to work at that store.
3: Oh, man.
2: Now, if you right. cannot go back to the place where you worked for a year.
3: Hey, Anthony. Yeah, hey, Anthony. Yeah. Hey, how you been, Anthony?
4: Hey, yo, right. Anthony. What's up, Anthony?
2: You right. smell great.
3: Tony.
5: Right. Well, it is Axe body
2: well,
5: slicer.
2: Our great might right. be a stretch. Right. But, so they knew who he was, and they got him arrested. Now, normally, this would have just been a charge of petty theft. $32
3: sure, yeah, let's go.
2: Worth of overpowering body spray. Mm-hmm. But he has two prior convictions.
3: Oh, strike three.
2: So it immediately became a felony.
3: That's nuts.
2: And now he is going to the big house, and he's going to have to explain to all the dudes out on the yard that he's there because he stole Axe body spray. Axe body spray is what he stole.
5: Well, he's going to be axing for a lot of things.
3: Yeah, right. Yeah, he will be.
2: Yeah, not the least of which will be mercy.
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2: This is the best of Broadway and Friends, or at least the best we can do. This is a terrible reason to go to prison, an absolutely horrible reason to go to prison. And I'll be honest with you, I thought that the whole three-strike thing had kind of been done away with.
3: Yeah, I didn't know we did that
2: but
3: still.
2: But apparently there are still some places where three strikes and you're going to jail no matter what you did. And this guy in Pennsylvania is one of those states. There is a dude there who got arrested because he stole five, I guess, cans of Axe body spray.
3: Okay.
4: Oh, my gosh.
2: Total value, $32.45.
3: He's going to the slammer for that?
2: Yeah.
3: Huh.
2: Now, here's the thing. It's a felony now. It wouldn't have been, but his name's Anthony Cancel, and Anthony got arrested last month because he stole the five cans of Axe body spray out of a grocery store. Mm-hmm. He actually made it out of the store without getting caught, but someone had it on the video, because if you don't know this, there are cameras everywhere, and they identified him on security footage because he used to work at that store.
3: Oh, man.
2: Now, if you right. cannot go back to the place where you worked for a year.
3: Hey, Anthony. Yeah. Hey, Anthony. Yeah. Hey, how you been, Anthony?
5: Hey, yo, Anthony. What's up, Anthony?
2: You smell great,
3: Tony.
4: It is Axe body slicer.
2: Great might be a stretch. Right. But, so they knew who he was, and they got him arrested. Now, normally, this would have just been a charge of petty theft. $32 worth of overpowering body spray. Mm-hmm. But he has two prior convictions.
3: Oh, strike three.
2: So it immediately became a felony.
3: That's nuts.
2: And now he is going to the big house, and he's going to have to explain to all the dudes out on the yard that he's there because he stole Axe body spray. Axe body spray is what he stole.
4: Well, he's going to be axing for a lot of things.
3: Yeah, right. Yeah, he will be.
2: Yeah, not the least of which will be mercy.
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1: All right, so yours isn't in December, but it's real close to December.
2: Yeah, January 6th is my birthday.
1: Okay, T-Wall's birthday, January
2: 6th. So I always got gypped out of a present. You want to know how? Because Christmas came around, and they just kept one in the closet and then gave that to me a week later. Okay. And that was my birthday.
1: I thought about you because I remember you telling me that before, and I thought about you when I saw this. There's a lady, she has one of those mommy blogs, and she posted a thing, and it went viral. And I saw this the other day, and I was like, you know, she might be onto something here. Mm-hmm. So I wanted to bring it because I know you have some experience with this. Maybe you can tell us how you feel about it. This woman says she has a child whose birthday is in December. Mm-hmm. And it's really close to Christmas, like within a week.
2: Right.
1: And she feels like her kid gets shafted every year at Christmas time because it gets lost in the shuffle that you're having a birthday and everybody's all excited about Christmas and nobody's paying any attention.
2: And that kid just gets a present early.
1: Yeah, right.
2: Out of the closet and then the rest he gets on Christmas. Right.
1: So here's what she decided to do, and this is what I wanted to ask you about. You guys tell me if you think this is a good idea or not.
3: Okay. All right.
1: Now, it's not like we're telling the kid you know, weren't lying to the kid and going, no, you weren't born in December. But they told the kid, you know what we're going to do? We're going to celebrate your birthday in June. We're going to call it your half birthday. Okay. And that's when we're going to have your party. That's when you're going to get your gifts.
2: I'm 10 and a half today.
1: But we're separating.
2: Right.
1: We're going to take it completely out of Christmas.
2: Right.
1: And we're going to have your birthday in the summertime. And that way it can be special for you. I don't know that that's a terrible idea.
2: No.
1: Although, I mean, it seemed like you could make your kid's birthday special at Christmas time if you wanted to.
2: Right. It's not really that hard,
1: is it? Put a little effort out into it. You might make that happen. But people were saying stuff like, well, that's the stupidest thing I ever heard, and why would you want to do that, and all this. And one person said, and this, I think, is a dumb idea. Mm-hmm. This person responded to the lady and said, well, my kid's birthday is in December as well.
2: Yeah.
1: But what we do is we give him presents for the summer, like bicycles and stuff. And I was like, well,
2: that's just cruel.
1: Your kid is looking at that going, you suck, Mom. You suck.
2: It's December the 13th and you gave me a slip and slide. What? I'm going to kill myself on this.
3: And it's the mom's fault that she would, you know, gotten pregnant at a different time of year.
1: You know what? That's true. This does all come back to bad timing.
2: It sure does. Yep.
1: I don't know. I mean, it's something to think about. I don't hate the idea.
2: You know what I do? I say, okay, Mom, I'm going to do that. So let's have one last birthday in December, okay? And then she would go, okay, we'll have one this year, but your next one's in June. I go, okay. So in June, you get your birthday, and you go, you know what? I want my birthday in December.
3: Negotiation.
1: Going for the hat trick. I like it.
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1: It's turned out to be a great Memorial Day weekend, a little bit less on the favorable side on Saturday, but for Sunday and again for today, it has been awesome. Tonight, fair to partly cloudy, 64. Partly sunny for a Tuesday, a high temperature of 82. We do have a slight chance of a shower or thunderstorm for our late Tuesday afternoon. Better chance of rain and thunderstorms showing up again on Wednesday and Thursday, possibly into Friday. From News on 6, I'm meteorologist Travis Meyer.
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1: Time for our daily trip down to the Sunshine State to see what's going on. Is it the heat, the humidity, the meth? We have no idea, but something's driving them crazy down there. Sing along if you know it. Here we go.
2: What's up, Florida? What's up? What's up, Florida? What's up, Florida? Jump on it. Jump on it. Jump on it.
3: When we headed Broadway,
1: DeLand. You know where DeLand is? It's right down there in Florida, close to DeWater.
4: DeWater. Exactly.
3: That's where they keep it.
4: It's just north of where I live, right just north of Orlando.
1: In Volusia County, right?
4: Yes, sir.
1: All right.
4: Yes, sir.
1: So deputies got a call from a guy who was out doing some surveying. You know, he's out with, he's got a little tripod set up and all, and he's doing the survey in the land, and he called the cops and he said, listen, man, y'all can believe this. There is a naked guy down here.
3: Oh, no.
1: And he is walking in my direction, and he's carrying a giant machete. Totally naked.
3: It's never good.
1: Carrying a machete.
3: That's not good.
1: Now, the victim said the guy was out picking palmetto berries.
3: Ooh.
1: But eventually, he came out of the brush, holding the machete, and demanding that the surveyor give him his clothes, his wallet, and his phone.
4: Okay.
1: Now, for reasons I don't understand, the surveyor began to comply with the demands of the naked man.
5: I got a machete.
1: Listen, I can outrun a machete. You can shoot me in the back, but I can outrun a machete.
3: Right. Okay.
1: He said the suspect threw the machete at him, along with a handful of palmetto berries that he had been picking.
3: Oh, boy.
1: And the handle of the machete bounced off the victim's chest, so he wasn't injured.
3: That's good.
1: And that's when the suspect took off. Crap, my plan's going all to hell here. I threw the machete and nothing worked.
3: Yeah.
1: The berries didn't work. I got to leave.
3: Uh-huh.
1: So he ran back into the brush, climbed into his white Dodge Challenger, buck naked, and drove away. Now, meanwhile, while the deputies are talking about all this on the radio, one of them recognized, which only in Florida, one of them recognized the circumstances and the description of the suspect, and he said, wait a minute, something just like that happened last summer.
3: Oh, really?
1: And there was a guy named Brandon White who was running around naked in that same area. I remember this.
3: I'll bet it's Brandon.
1: So a few minutes later, Brandon's vehicle passed by a license plate reader that they have in DeLand, and they picked up his license plate, and then they got a call that said, y'all ain't gonna believe this, I'm at the gas station, and there's a naked man here at the gas station.
3: Right.
1: Now, they brought out the helicopter, and they spotted right from overhead, and they were giving updates on his location to the DeLand police, and they arrived on the scene, at which point Brandon laid down in the parking lot for the officers and was taken into custody without incident.
3: Mm-hmm.
1: By what we're certain is a rookie.
3: Right,
1: The rookie cuffs the naked guy.
3: Exactly.
1: That's the way that works.
3: Every time.
1: Yeah. So on behalf of the arresting officers in this case, who had to explain to Brandon that the community as a whole has had enough of watching him pick his palmetto berries.
3: And you know what? You know why he threw that machete?
1: Why?
3: You don't want to run with a machete naked, I'm just saying. One wrong stumble.
1: Yeah, that's no good. Ooh, no good at all.
3: There go your palmetto berries.
1: We once again ask the burning question.
2: What's up, Florida? What's up? What's up, Florida? What's up?
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need boys, and they said, you know, all the others went and cashed out. We got the subdivision all mapped out. It'll sit right here on this land, and you could leave town a rich man. And he said, boys, whatever you're offering, it won't be enough.

Little girl used to swing right there. Still see her pink bow and her brown hair. She's in the big city now, but she still calls home.